0: aren't activities, but a way of life.
1: It was between here and those mountains that Cheyenne and Crow battle took place. But I like it. It's very peaceful, huh?
2: What was it like 100 years ago, 200 years ago?
1: Oh, not much different. This was never forested. This is the dry side of the river because the primary winds come from the west. Rain tends to blow over here. That brings the snow to the mountains.
0: Legendary writer and poet Jim Harrison is one of those people. And this

0: Am I as old as I am? Maybe not. Time is a mystery that could tip us upside down. Yesterday I was 7 in the woods. A bandage covered my blind eye. 68 years later, I could still inhabit that boy's body without thinking of the time in between. It is the burden of life to be many ages without seeing the end of time.
1: Next time you turn off a news cycle filled with shouting bobbleheads, convinced that America is devolving into a moronic inferno, questioning the greatness of your nation, maybe you should come here. Here are your Purple Mountains majesty. This is the landscape that generations of dreamers, despots, adventurers, explorers, crackpots, and heroes fought and died for. It's one of the most beautiful places on Earth. There is no place like it. Montana. Many have come to claim their peace over the years, but before the prospectors and explorers, there were the Plains Indians. The Absaraka have been master horsemen since they adopted Spanish-introduced Mustangs in the 18th century.
2: General Blackjack Pershing, he called the Native Americans the centaurs of the plains.
1: Better known as the Crow, they were once part of the larger Hidatsa tribe. Centuries ago, they split off on their own and wandered or were pushed by conflict with the Blackfeet, Cheyenne, and Dakota until settling here in the Yellowstone River Valley.
2: That horse became everything to our people.
1: Kennard Realbird grew up ranching and raising horses here at Medicine Tail Coulee, which happens to be the exact spot where General George Custer had the worst day of his life. Kennard raises horses for rodeo,
2: go!
1: For riding, and for this, Indian relay racing.
2: The athletic ability on them kids are just amazing. The competition is intense.
1: They travel all over to compete at this collarbone-smashing, skull-cracking, bone-snappingly dangerous sport. Former allies and former blood enemies alike.
2: Requires a lot of courage.
3: I'll bet.
2: And a high threshold for pain. It's representative of warrior mentality.
1: One rider, three horses.
2: They're all in line. When they're lined up, gun goes off. It's like a spontaneous combustion.
1: Top speed is around 40 miles an hour. And after each lap, the rider dismounts at full freaking gallop and leaps, hopefully, onto the next horse. Yes, it's as dangerous and difficult as it looks. The prizes at big events run into the thousands of dollars, but really, it's about bragging rights and pride.
2: Being in motion, in rhythm, in time, and in one with that horse, we develop strength of character. And once they conquer that fear, that feeling of accomplishment is so great. When they walk back from that race, they have this sense of pride and self-worth of sky high. Now they've identified with their ancestors.
1: Ken's wife, Diane, has prepared a lunch of buffalo steaks, potato salad, fry bread, and Indian pudding made of juneberry stewed with flour and sugar.
2: When I looked at my ancestors, they didn't have diabetes, they didn't have much cancer. They were very strong, durable people. And I said, well, I'm going to start eating nothing but buffalo.
3: Over the course of your life, how much has this area changed?
2: Quite a bit. We went and picked up a four-wheeler last Sunday, be the first four-wheeler on the place.
3: Given those changes, what are the Crow people going to be doing in 20 years, 30 years? The horse going to play an important part in the culture still?
2: I think so, yeah, because what's a place going to be like without horses? I wouldn't want to be there.
1: Who owns this land? Can anyone really own it? Who gets to use it? These are big questions that cut across traditional ideological lines out here, where they have real meaning, not theoretical meaning. All this belongs to one man, this guy, Bill Gault.
4: Hey, we're about a half mile from the confluence of Rock Creek and the Smith River.
1: Gault Ranch is 100,000 acres of grazing land, mountains, cliffs, and valleys. There's also some of the best trout fishing on the planet.
4: Bill, the water level on the creek looks good.
1: This is Bill's friend, the author and journalist, David McCumber. They disagree on land use, a major issue. Remember when you could do that and still be friends? Lee Kinsey is a professional outfitter who Bill leases some areas of his property to for fishing.
5: All this to outwit a fish.
6: I know.
5: It's amazing.
6: All right, go ahead. Stop that tip high. Throw that thing straight up in the air. Good. Perfect.
1: Bill's a fifth-generation Montanan whose principal business is raising cattle. He's no weekend cowboy. This is work, and he pays a lot of attention to his land. And a big issue for him, for just about everybody around here, is the 1985 stream access law.
7: Anybody that could access a stream via a public means could in fact use the stream, even if it was on private ground, as long as they stayed within the ordinary high water mark of the stream.
1: Widely heralded by sportsmen and outdoor enthusiasts, the law did not go down well with landowners like Bill.
8: Oh, got him. Something took a bite.
6: Yep. He's still got a fish right in there, too.
8: Oh, I see him.
6: Perfect. Oops, that's it. Whoa! The fish of the day. Nice brownie.
8: All right.
6: Woo!
8: Beautiful thing. That's pretty. But I will not eat you today, my friend. Not today.
1: For lunch, a modest protein-centric repast of steak, a Wagyu Angus hybrid bred and raised right here on Bill's ranch.
7: There's the marbling on a Wagyu steak. That's what makes them good.
8: Oh, that's nice.
1: And it's pretty damn tasty, I can tell you.
8: So you hold an opposing view, is that correct, on access?
9: The idea behind the stream access law, that if you stay in the water,
7: it's public. I agree with that concept. But where do you draw the line for private property rights? State were to pass a law that your restroom was public because the public needed it in your house.
8: Right.
7: Oh, just because this isn't my backyard doesn't mean it's any less mine than your toilet is yours. We still pay taxes on every foot of it.
8: Right. I'm an old school lefty, but I got to say, I kind of completely understand the property owner's point of view here.
10: There would be no ambiguity in my feeling if I'd inherited this land and it had been in my family for generations and I looked around at it and wanted to keep it like it is. If I were to go to a bar in town and I would ask, how do you feel about this issue? Where would it break? What would most people say?
6: If you're a fisherman or a landowner?
7: Clearly divided right down the middle.
9: But you know, a lot of people are going to say, when I was a kid, I used to be able to go hunt and fish, and I can't now. It's stuff's getting closed off. I have some sympathy for that.
7: Anybody that's not complying with stream access merely has to step into the stream when he hears you coming.
8: Right.
9: The spirit of it is, it makes sense.
7: The spirit of it's thievery.
9: Awesome.
7: We own it, and they took it, and that's not stealing it. Without compensation.
9: I think it's still here.
8: This is about being a good neighbor, right?
7: Yeah.
8: I mean, so if people ask nicely more often than not, you're going to say yes?
7: We do. Used to be, before stream access, we seldom required somebody to have permission if they just behaved themselves. After stream access is when the outfitters came into the world. Not because we wanted to make money, but we wanted somebody there patrolling and policing it. The outfitters take care of it.
6: A small stream like this can only take so much pressure.
9: It really can.
6: And so we try to manage it, fish it responsibly. And if somebody wants to walk all the way from the Smith 5 miles up to here and do it legally, I say all the more power to them.
9: That's what I'm saying.

0: At first look, you'd think this is the worst place on Earth. A ravaged, toxic, godforsaken hill, threatened from above, riddled with darkness below. But you'd be wrong. Butte, Montana. It is, in fact, heartbreakingly, poignantly beautiful. The Gallus frames seem eyesores for only a second before it becomes clear why they're points of fierce pride for locals, for whom they signify and commemorate everything.
1: For Montanans, many people consider it sort of a black eye. I happen to think it's sort of the essence of Montana.
0: Aaron Perrette was born in Butte. He's a professor of literature and a chronicler of the city's colorful literary history.
2: There is something beautiful about this city, right?
1: Yeah. The enduring decay.
2: Like in Detroit or a Buffalo or Cleveland, you can see the aspirations of the builders or the people who they were building for.
1: As I've gotten older, I kind of think about it the way Europeans romanticized those ruins in Greece and Rome. Butte is America's Acropolis.
0: In its heyday, Butte produced tens of billions of dollars worth of copper that built, well, America, that helped power the country, defend it against Germany and Japan. Without this hill, no copper wire, no electricity. At the turn of the century, Marcus Daly's amalgamated company consumed its competitors and became Anaconda Copper. By the 20s, the company, as it was referred to, was one of the largest corporations in America, generating staggering wealth by today's or any day's standards. People came from all over the world to make their fortunes here, or simply for steady work, a better life.
2: Cornish, Welsh, a lot of Eastern Europeans.
1: Croatians, Serbs, very ethnically diverse.
2: By Montana standards or by any standard?
1: I would say by any standards, that's kind of a micro version of New York City.
0: Meaderville was an Italian neighborhood and developed a tradition of supper clubs. Lydia's was opened in 1946 by Lydia Micheletti in the Four Mile, the valley below Butte.
2: So what is a supper club? I've heard about this tradition, but I don't really understand what distinguishes a supper club from a restaurant.
1: At least in Montana, the supper clubs are a variation on Meaderville style. It involves this antipasto beginning.
0: Sliced beets, sweet potato salad, salami and cheese, side salad, pickled peppers, and breadsticks.
1: Then when you actually get your entree, you get, oddly enough, ravioli or spaghetti, or here, both, but also French fries. That may be unique to Montana.
0: For entrees, seared scallops and white wine sauce for Aaron. Me, noticing we're pretty much landlocked around here, I go for the extra thick tenderloin of beef, thank you very much.
2: This is wacky. It makes no sense.
1: It is somewhat bizarre to have scallops and French fries.
2: Yeah. Meaderville no longer around.
1: No, it's not. That it was swallowed up by the pit in the early 60s.
0: For the first 70 years, it was hard rock mining, blasting and digging tunnels deep into the ground. By the 1950s, mining was moving increasingly to above ground, open pit, which meant fewer jobs and a bigger, more visible footprint. By 1955, the Berkeley Pit had become the largest open-pit copper mine in the world. As it expanded, it devoured Meaderville and surrounding neighborhoods. There was money down there to be dug out of the ground, and that's what Butte had always been about from the beginning. In 1983, the pumps that held back the groundwater from thousands of miles of tunnels beneath the city were turned off. The pit filled with 30 billion gallons of water. And as mine tailings and mineral refuse contaminated the water, it became a giant, insanely toxic lake of sulfuric acid. A monument to greed and heedless exploitation of the earth, and something eerily, if tragically beautiful.
2: If you're still living here, you've got to have some kind of weird, perverse pride in the pit.
1: Absolutely.
2: I mean, correct me if I'm wrong.
1: No, you nailed it. Obviously, the pit is an enduring emblem of that rapacious capitalist greed, but you also have people here who are proud of where they live. And the history of Butte, in many ways, is, you know, this town that should have died but never did. Part of that is luck, geographically, but also the character of the people here. You know, they endured.
0: As you might have gathered by now, this is a working-class town, and unusual in that it's a union town, a proudly union town in an otherwise very red state.
3: Butte is the most interesting, important town in America that nobody knows about.
0: Bryant McGregor is the owner of the Silver Dollar Saloon in what was once Butte's Chinatown.
4: So we call ourselves Butte America?
0: Amanda Curtis, a former state congresswoman, was born of the labor movement. She's a unionist, an advocate for workers, and this solidly union city she calls home.
4: When you got off the boat in Ellis Island, it said Butte pinned to your shirt. And it wasn't Butte, Montana, right? It was Butte, America. We were founded by European immigrants who came from socialist countries with all of these crazy socialist ideas.
2: Would you say Montana in a stereotypical way is relatively socially conservative?
4: Oh, absolutely. But Butte is a labor town.
3: Nobody knows anything about union history. You know, they don't teach it. When the country was at its peak, unions were at their peak. When wages were at their peak, unions were at their peak.
2: That was then. This is now. This is the era of I got mine, Jack.
4: That's what makes Butte different. It's not a I've got mine.
2: It isn't.
4: It's Why? Truly not. Union is together. We've grown this community out of taking care of each other.
0: You have to remember what it was like here for workers before unions, if you can imagine. Men worked underground for as little as $3 a day. 10 to 12 hour shifts, 6 days a week. Thousands died over the years in industrial accidents or from silicosis, lungs ravaged by the airborne silica dust.
4: You don't have any rights in your workplace unless you bond together and have a collective voice.
0: In a one-company town, despite hiring assassins and strike breakers, Butte's thousands of workers successfully managed to unionize. Labor costs increased while copper prices slumped. Anaconda responded by moving their production increasingly south, way south, to Chile, where such impediments as labor laws and fair wages were more malleable.
4: We serve as the example about what happens if you allow unfettered capitalism.
2: But isn't there something beautiful about unfettered capitalism? Because look, this structure
4: Oh, yeah.
2: Here.
4: We powered the entire world.
2: As long as they're making that money in the goddamn United States of America first.
4: Right.
2: I feel I'm a patriot. And if you're taking jobs away from America to export them overseas,
4: You're not. And we've been talking about this for decades in this country, right? Or keep our jobs here.
2: Yeah.

0: this way.
1: Go ahead! Pull that trigger, you punk. I'd love to blow you away.
2: Have the right to remain silent.
3: The Rookies.
4: Will you say that again, please?
3: The Rookies. Δευτέρα με Παρασκευή, στις 2 το μεσημέρι, στο Action 24.

0: time sinks slowly to the deepest part of the ocean, the Mariana Trench. She's tired of light, and there it's pure black.
1: They say that Butte is a mile high and a mile deep, and to get an idea of what they mean, you've got to go down. Down deep into the hill. An intricate warren of tunnels riddled through the rock and soil that lay beneath the city was flooded forever by water and darkness. The Orphan Boy Mine is one of the few remaining hard rock mines in the city. Today it serves as a training facility for the Montana Tech School of Mines and Engineering.
2: There's five generations of mining here. In order to survive and provide the resources for America, these people were super skillful.
1: Jim Keene is a state senator and labor advocate who grew up working the mines of Butte.
3: How many miles of tunnel under Butte total?
2: 10,000 miles of tunnels.
3: 10,000 miles.
2: And I've
3: figured, this.
4: Like this. Only smaller, usually.
1: Larry Hoffman is a longtime mining engineer and instructor. Matt Krattinger is the new guy. A hard rock miner by day, he likes to relax by spending his free time down here, playing.
5: I come mining for fun on my days off.
3: Okay.
5: It's one of those things that just gets in your blood. You got a lot of pride in it.
1: These guys like it underground. And even more, they seem to like drilling holes deep into the rock face.
6: You want to drill?

0: I get to feel some where the weight's at on it.
1: Oh, yeah. Cool.
0: You do that several hundred times a day.
2: No.
0: It's good.
2: Sweet.
3: The community recognized the miner was at the top of the food chain. When I grew up, he was considered just like a doctor or a lawyer because everybody knew he was the one making everything work. The other thing about mining is it's so intensive. I mean, you need engineers, you need guys running ventilation, a mechanic or a carpenter or a pipe fitter. It's just such a diverse asset to have all these different types of people. That's what was so good about it.
4: Mining was always dangerous. But these men are proud of what they do and of the generations who came before them, who built neighborhoods and schools and helped power the nation.
3: They loved their work. They raised their families. They worked all the time.
4: It was a destination with hopes and dreams of hard work leading to a better life.
3: You know, the company's a son of a bitch, let's face it. But they were our son of a bitch. So you know, that's just the way it was. The community worked to support the people. Here's the fun part.
1: Cool.
3: How many holes do you usually drill to make a round?
5: Between 20 and 30.
1: What is a round?
5: This pattern has to be drilled out. And every time you advance the face, that is a round. You drill it, you load it, you blast it, you muck it, you bolt it, you drill it again. And that's a cycle. We're in the loading process right here. They call collar priming or top priming this hole. Put, fill away.
4: Back in the day, it was dynamite. But in the 60s, they started switching over to this stuff, ANFO, ammonium nitrate, and fuel oil.
5: Okay, so got everything charged up, loaded. Now we get to time it. This is kind of where I got hooked on mining. As soon as I set that first round off, it was, how do we do another one?
1: Dude, fascinating.
5: This is where it all starts.
1: All right.
5: Right here.
3: Everybody got everything out? Four seconds of silence.
1: All right, everybody's good, everybody's ready?
6: Yep.
7: All right.
1: Fire in the hole.
3: One, two, three.
1: That's deep.
3: Welcome to mining.
1: That's deeply satisfying. Oh yeah, very cool.
3: Can we see the smoke?
1: What is that, vented out?
5: Yeah, the smoke will start moving towards us. You gotta get in the smoke.
1: Oh, yeah. Smells like victory.
3: This is the smell of mining.
5: We'll see if it all works as planned.
1: That shockwave is awesome.
5: Isn't it?
1: Yeah.
5: This is like being an astronaut right now. You can go in there and you're gonna be the first person in the world to see what you're seeing. Right.
3: Did you break it?
5: Yeah.
1: Nice, huh? Happy with your work?
5: I'm very happy with it. Everything came out just the way it should.
3: Well, that's another 6 foot advance.
5: And that is around.
1: Beautiful thing.
5: Yes, it is.
3: I fell in love with the dark and the blowing things up and the people.
5: The people's a big thing. You meet some of the most interesting people.

0: About one-third of Montana is public land. It was set aside for the people of the United States of America. Generally speaking, it is intended for multi-purpose use: timber harvest, grazing land, hiking, fishing, hunting, and mining. These open lands are important to hunters and anglers like Dan Bailey. He's the Montana representative for Pheasants Forever, an organization working to conserve pheasants and other wildlife through careful management.
1: So this is a piece of property that's owned by Pheasants Forever. It's open to public access. This is through Montana's block management system. We sign in, they collect all the tags, they know who's on the property.
0: Today, me and my friend Joe Rogan are going after some delicious pheasant for dinner.
2: Yeehaw, ladies and gentlemen.
0: Joe is, of course, the voice of the UFC and the host of the wildly popular podcast, The Joe Rogan Experience. In recent years, Joe has become an advocate for the notion that you should, whenever possible, know where your food comes from.
2: The connection that you have with your food when you kill it yourself, you know, it's a totally different experience.
3: I believe that if you choose to eat meat, that there should be a little bit of guilt and shame involved. Something did die. So there should be a sense of loss and an understanding.
1: Right here, this is it. I mean, you know where your food comes from. That's as small a circle as you can get. Hey, Tony, the three things we can hunt here are Hungarian partridge, which is a small bird in the big covey, sharp-tailed grouse, and then rooster pheasants. So no hen pheasants. I'll call out what it is.
3: Yeah, I'm gonna wait for you, because I sure as hell wouldn't be able to identify them.
1: So we'll get one person on one side of the jaw, one person on the other, and I'll run the dogs through the middle.
3: Which way they're gonna break, do you think? Anyway, could be any.
1: Any which way. We're hoping over us. Hen.
2: What happens if you accidentally shoot a hen? You get in trouble?
1: Report yourself.
3: You've heard about the walk of shame? So really, you have a split second to determine whether it's a shootable
1: bird
3: thing. Okay, well, we're counting on you.
1: That's a rooster.
3: I had a shot at that, too. That was an easy shot. Shit.
1: Some days.
2: Yeah, one of those days, huh?
1: Public lands in Montana, we're fortunate we have a lot of them, but, you know, they get a lot of pressure, and so when you get one of these birds, it's pretty special.
2: Public land hunting is always a lot of work.
1: In general, anybody and everybody can come out here and chase your bird, so. There's a bunch of birds right there.
3: Yeah.
1: See them going through the trees there?
3: I saw.
1: A bunch of pheasants just got up. Let's get serious about this.
3: All right.
1: We'll take these dogs to the river. Oh, nice shot. Denver. Gotta get up on that bank.
2: Who got it?
1: Anthony got it.
2: Nice. I missed that one over here.
1: Good boy. Come, bring it here. Come on. Good boy. Come on, Junger. Nice shot.
3: Thank you.
1: Bring it here. Come on.
4: Nice drop.
1: There you go. Montana rooster.
3: Good eating.
2: Beautiful bird.

0: or dredged in flour and Cajun spice, sautéed with garlic and brandy, then braised a bit with stock and wild mushrooms. Collard greens and bacon as a side serve as a nice cleanse.
1: Man, these greens are good. And the bird's delicious. Oh, yeah.
2: Mm.
1: Man, amazing day.
3: Eating it today.
4: It was beautiful today.
1: Why should people in New York or San Francisco who've never hunted, in what way does your access to hunting ground impact on this nation in a positive way? Why should they care?
5: Well, it's not hunting ground. It's public ground.
6: It's owned by the people of the United States of America.
7: And I just see our country, it's very nuanced. And private property is bedrock. But public lands have worked.
1: But you're talking big government stepping in and saying, we're taking all this land, and we're going to protect it from exploitation by capitalists.
8: Public land management is not perfect for anybody, but it's a path forward. It's not happening anywhere else in the world. And the reason that it came here is because we are such a great country. But as we move into the future, it's going to take everybody understanding how unique it is to America.
1: To say that hunting and conservation are intertwined
3: is an absolute fact.
1: It is an absolute fact, but it is a really painful admission that we are the masters of this environment, whether we like it or not.
5: As thinking beings, we're the only ones in the food chain that understand the consequences of the imbalance. And therefore, we do have a right to take care of this thing and manage it. When it comes to animals that can alter their environment, we're unique.
1: You know, I'm not a hunter, obviously.
5: We hunted all day today. If you take a shit, you're a shitter.
1: I don't... My daddy didn't take me for the long
5: run. That's what it is.
8: You shot that pheasant. We're eating that pheasant. There's no closer connection to food almost than that.
5: I think there's a fundamental misunderstanding by people that don't hunt or people that call themselves animal activists that we don't love the animals as much as they do. And that's just not true.
3: We do what we do because we love Mother Nature. We love wildlife. We want people to enjoy it. You know, three of us, we have decided to spend what we do for a living to protect wildlife and to protect access and to protect hunting heritage.
5: They're fellow living beings that live in a very hard scrabble life. They're howling right now because they killed something, whatever it is. They're letting all the other coyotes know, and they're going to eat it right now, and that is what they do.
1: You know, if you've ever been out on an open body of water where you're just surrounded by the ocean or the desert, or here, actually, for that matter,
5: right.
1: You do begin to understand your place in the universe, meaning at the end of the day, I'm not that different from that pheasant I shot today.
9: We're all in it together, the elk and me and the wolves, what we do to the world, we do to ourselves. We're all in it together.
0: As the evening progresses, the bourbon flows and the fire burns down to coals. A late night vape with Joe, and the earth seems to shift on its axis. Later, stumbling out of my tent, I find myself somehow no longer vertical, looking up, up at a magnificent bewilderment of stars.

Livingston, Montana may be one of the prettiest and oddest towns in America. It's also one of my favorites. Originally a railroad town, a place where cattlemen could drink and philander. Then later, a gateway to Yellowstone National Park. In the 1960s, the surrounding Paradise Valley was a popular setting for Hollywood films, and local ranchers began to see a strange mix of creative types showing up. First to work on films, but later to stay and play cowboy for real. Writers like Richard Brautigan, Tom McGuane, and Jim Harrison. Actors like Peter Fonda, Warren Oates, the notorious director Sam Peckinpah made Livingston their home.

0: The Mint Bar opened in the 1920s and holds the oldest liquor license in Montana. Railroad workers used to drink here. Everybody drank here.
1: Look at that picture of the bar right there.
2: Yeah, that picture is this building during Prohibition. It was a grocery store.
0: My friend Dan Laren is a jack-of-all-trades native son, a hunter, fisherman, and a key figure in the life of the town.
1: I mean, this is a rough-and-tumble railroad cattleman town, right?
2: Yeah.
1: Why did they put a railroad stop here?
2: It was X-far from Minneapolis and X-far to Seattle. It was kind of middle ground, 700 miles that way, 700 miles that way.
1: Right. I mean, who would exemplify the qualities that a preponderance of Montanans would aspire to?
2: The American Indian, the Plains Indian that lived here before white man, because it was a tough place to live. You know?
1: When's the last time you walked outside and you looked at those mountains and you said, I possibly live in the most awesome place on earth? When was the last time that happened?
2: I do. I never take this place for granted. Okay, it's one of the most beautiful places that I've been. And I like to enjoy the outdoors, take my son hunting.
1: Right.
2: You know.
1: You know that moment when an animal dies and they look at you? And there's a look in their face, I always interpret it as, I'm very disappointed in you.
2: Yeah. Well, as an older hunter, I'm feeling more and more remorse for the animals that I kill. And that's why I use every part of the animal that I can. Well, I have respect for that creature.
1: I always felt like, look, whatever this thing I shot, I will treat it the way I would like to be treated. I mean, you're gonna shoot me. Please, don't just leave me there.
2: Yeah, don't just rip my breasts out and throw my ass away.
1: But yeah, that's a country music song right there. Don't rip my breasts out.

0: time. She prepared us drifting through our lives like clouds, riding her like the gentlest of horses. You know, if you're seeing northern lights and the thunderstorm in the east, and wolves howling all at once, it's sort of nice. Do you know there are 90 billion galaxies? I get a little tentative when I hear that.
1: Jim Harrison is a colossus, a legend, and the last of his kind.
0: People forget children grow up making up stories, and that's all I'm doing as an adult, you know?
1: He is one of America's greatest poets, the author of 39 novels and books, many set in Montana, including The Legends of the Fall. He's a screenwriter and gourmet. In his food memoir, The Raw and the Cooked, he chronicles many, many epic meals. He has lived a life that can only be imagined. Dan is his friend and confidant, and the two have for years hunted and fished together.
2: Here's to the game.
1: His health prevents him from hunting, but not from enjoying a meal of spatchcock Hungarian partridge.
2: I made a liver loaf with elk meat, elk liver, and pork fat.
3: Awesome.
2: Some spices. Gonna have some beets. Quail in aspic.
4: Quail en gelée.
2: En gelée. Elk carpaccio.
1: And a morel and chanterelle risotto using a stock made from 10 pounds of roasted game bird bones.
3: And smoked trout?
2: Smoked trout, yeah. We caught these on the Bighorn.
3: You know, this is my problem in Montana. All this primitive country-ass cooking that you local yokels do. Oh, and a risotto with wild mushrooms. It's awesome. Every time I come here, I say, are there others like you?
2: Yeah, a few.
0: That risotto is gorgeous.
2: Excellent. Jimmy, you want to grab a hun right here? Okay, and a couple of morels.
5: Is writing any way to make a living?
0: No, not largely.
5: I try to explain this to people. You have to be either a monster of self-regard, delusional, or just so lucky that, I mean, the forces of the universe are aligned against you.
0: Yeah, the only thing you can do is if you're just completely tenacious and right in disregard for every outside circumstance that there is. Most people look in the mirror and say, you know, I'm getting old or something like that. But Shakespeare, the poet, said, devouring time, blood thou thy lion's paws. That's a little better, huh?
5: Nice view. I cannot complain about this.
0: Yeah.
5: So what are you doing? Around half a year here and half a year in
0: Arizona.
5: Arizona.
0: Real interesting culture. The ever-present Border Patrol, which I tease a lot. I'll be hunting and their Border Patrol plane flies over and I run under a tree like I'm hiding. And then their vehicles start swarming in. They say, Harrison, you asshole. I said, I'm trying to keep you on your toes.
5: What was it about this place that hooked you?
0: Well, I'm claustrophobic, acutely so. So Montana's about the best place you can live. You never feel hemmed in any direction you could go. Miles and miles. It had been very hot for 3 weeks, so I worked well into a cool night when at 3 a.m. a big thunderstorm hit. The lightning was relentless 200 years ago when the Cheyenne from the east attacked the Absaroka. In this valley. A group of the Cheyenne were Massam, the wolves of heaven, warriors who painted themselves solid yellow. I want to be a yellow wolf of heaven. They disappeared into the lightning.

0: Georgia is probably a place you don't know much about. Few Americans, I suspect, could place it on a map. It's small compared to the superpowers around it, but vital. Its significance far exceeding its relative size. For nearly 70 years, it was a Soviet republic. And since independence in 1991, Georgia has been on a wild and often deeply troubled ride as it struggles to attain and maintain democracy. There has been a civil war, regional strife, and numerous provocations and invasions by Russia. Geopolitically, it's located in a hotspot, a strategic crossroads surrounded by Russia, Turkey, Armenia, oil-producing Azerbaijan, and just a short distance away, Syria and Iran. I wanted very much to see Georgia. But in November of 2015, I was having a very tough time getting there. The hard realities of a television production schedule required me to be in Georgia's shiny new version of Vegas on the Sea, Batumi. But here I was, stuck in Istanbul. Hurricane-like weather conditions grounded my flight on the other side of the sea. It's an unforgiving medium, television. And a first principle is that one minute you're on top of the world, next minute, replaced by a younger, prettier face. Somebody hungrier, with fire in their belly.
1: Live from Batumi.
0: I knew just such a person. Someone who'd been hungering for my job for ages.
1: Peter Piper picked a pack of pickled peppers.
0: I'm talking about Zamir, of course. Only a short flight away in Moscow and ready at the drop of a hat to jump on a plane and be my eyes and ears in Batumi. I may have misrepresented things a little bit. I may have promised him a recurring role in the show. But I needed somebody on the ground, and I needed him quickly.
1: This is CNN.
2: When the producers of the American television program Parts Unknown telephoned me and explained that I wouldn't have to pay for anything I took from the minibar, I was confident this was the break I was waiting for. Maybe this was the glorious future for me in cable news.
3: Go a little bit to your right, Samir. Right, a little more.
2: But just when my plan for becoming next Wolf Blitzer are about to come true, Tony arrives, smashing my hopes on the reef of television broken dreams.
1: Please, feel at home, you know. It's like, it's Georgia now. It could be another state, right?
4: Well, how did you get here? What, via what route?
1: Luckily, there is a direct flight twice a week, though, from Moscow to Batumi.
4: Two and a half hours, that's all?
1: Yeah, just...
4: Oh. All right, what are we drinking, Zamir? This is the important question.
1: Do you feel like you're ready for some tropical feel?
4: I have
1: some surprise of cha-cha. It's like moonshine.
4: Okay, I'll try that. Because apparently I'm going to be drinking a lot of it while I'm in Georgia. This is, I understand.
1: It's a part of local hospitality. But it's over 40 degrees, like, alcohol proof. Welcome to Georgia. Hope it'll be an interesting trip for you. A lot of things to learn.
4: If we were to go to a casino tonight, for instance,
1: what do you think?
4: What is your game of choice? Poker?
1: Yes, maybe. Or
4: roulette?
1: Yeah.
4: Roulette?
1: Maybe. Yeah, roulette.
4: Craps?
1: Yeah. That's quick.
4: Baccarat? James Bond played Baccarat.
1: Not that good at that, but let's see what they have.
0: Not much going on in Batumi off-season, as it turns out. The casinos are still going, for the benefit mostly of Turkish dudes hopping across the border from their country where such vices are frowned upon.
4: Great philosopher Wesley Snipes once said, always bet on black. Going all in, Zamir.
1: Okay.
4: Come on, black. Come on, black. Yes.
1: It's a good start, Tony.
4: Let it ride.
1: Ah. Run, rabbit, run. Shit. Should be some nightlife. I mean, the losers deserve some relief, right?
4: Yeah, nothing like a loser at a nightclub. And I am an ape loser. So let's go.
1: Let's go, yeah.
0: Unsurprisingly, Zamir and I suck at gambling with a force equivalent to 1,000 suns. I should have just pulled my pants down and handed over my money the second we walked in the door. But actually, that came later.
4: By this bowl of electronic snakes. Ooh, they're changing colors. Either that or I have a brain hemorrhage.
1: No, change colors.
4: Everything's fine.
1: Ah, yeah. Irina. Yeah.
4: Rocky?
1: Rocky? Yeah, Rocky.
4: Two Rocky.
1: It's time to think of New Year resolutions once we have inspiring moment. Tony, this is an interesting moment of my life. I'm trying to get something going on and knowing your creativity and new opportunities and this kind of...
4: But are you welcome in Turkey?
1: Yeah.

0: Batumi in daytime is a strange-looking place. Not exactly forlorn off-season, just odd. A mix of what are obviously big dreams and current realities. What is going on here? They're building everywhere. Commercial and residential properties rising up out of the ground every few yards. It goes on and on. I meet up with Zabir at Sazandari, one of the city's older, more traditional joints.
1: Tony, how are you feeling?
2: Like something crawled inside my head, defecated, and then died.
1: Listen, I think we're getting old.
2: Just getting? Though you're looking very svelte, I have to say. I'm impressed.
1: I love you kidding me.
2: You look good up on that pole.
1: Well, listen, if we are on the blacklist again, I think that's the end of my career, but, you know.
2: It was a brief but magnificent pole dancing career, I can tell you. You went out in a flame of glory.
1: I wasn't prepared that they're so Puritan kind of, you know, country, and people are kind of, you know, I thought they had some sense of humor, but...
2: Care of the dog.
1: Yeah. Mmm.
2: Yeah, well, so we're eating at what's...
1: Well, ashi? Traditionally, you know, Georgie's is the men's world. I mean, men drink, eat, party, and the women normally do know how to make people healthy and alive next morning after heavy drinking. So, hashi, it's kind of broth, and it's made of beef, bones, and joints. Uh-huh. So the whole idea is just suck out whatever alcohol still remains.
2: So it's hangover soup?
1: It's hangover soup.
2: Okay.
1: Oy, oy, oy, oy.
2: Oh, yeah, there's tripe in there.
1: Yeah, lots of joints.
2: No, this is not the first thing I think of for a hangover, actually.
1: Oh, really?
2: Maybe this will help.
1: It goes well with garlic. Did you try garlic?
2: Yeah, I just dumped a whole bunch of garlic in there.
1: You think it's marketable in the States as a real hangover dish? I think there should be a lot of clientele.
2: No.
1: No, not really?
0: The hashi is not really working for me, but I absolutely love the chashashuli, a stew of slow-cooked veal with onion and tomato, heavily seasoned with coriander, fennel, garlic, and chilies.
2: Spicy. I mean, it's really, like, got some good zing in there.
1: Yeah. Feeling better?
2: I am.
1: Good.
2: So, has the club called offering you a job?
1: Not yet. I think it's very tough competition on that front. To Georgia. Sakartvelo. It's local toast.
0: As grateful as I am for him stepping in my time of need, it's time for Zabir to head back off to Moscow. I ain't no fool. The man clearly wants my job. Tbilisi in the eastern part of the country is Georgia's capital city, and it's very different in every respect from Batumi's off-season amusement park vibe. It's an old city, founded in the 5th century, but also a very new city. 1.2 million people building their own world, freshly emerged from some very, very dark times. It's a pretty incredible story. Strong, rock-solid Orthodox Christian tradition, a whole hell of a lot of years under the Soviet boot, years of totally Wild West gangsterism, endemic corruption. Now it's a very different story. Tbilisi is changing fast.
2: So I don't know what it says about a place that since I've arrived in this country, I've been in literally a constant state of, I'm either drinking or hungover.
3: Yeah, yeah.
2: Or both.
3: Yeah, yeah.
2: Is that normal?
3: That's normal. Yeah, especially for visitors.
2: They're friendly here.
3: But it's a friendly kidnapping, you know?
2: Well, I've read accounts of people who actually were kidnapped in this country who...
3: Yeah, it happened once with UN monitors. They disappeared.
2: They came back like 10 pounds heavier and hungover.
3: They found them in a cabin up in the mountains partying. They bumped into a wedding party and were there for 2 days.
2: So how long have you lived here?
3: About 12 years, 12, 13 years.
2: So you've been hungover for 12 years?
3: Yeah, yeah, pretty much.
0: Paul Rimpel is an American-born journalist, and he's seen it all. He takes me to Tbilisi's old city to eat at the Gabriadze Cafe.
2: When you first arrived, who was running things back then?
4: Edward Shevardnadze.
2: Ah, those were so the bad old days.
4: Yes, and it's a real mixed legacy because the nation was still functioning as an outlaw ex-Soviet you know, nation. And then Saakashvili just kind of emerged.
2: Right.
4: And the Rose Revolution happened, and, you know, everything changed.
0: The country has run through a number of heads of state since the end of Soviet rule. First was former Minister of Foreign Affairs to the Soviet Union, Edward Shevardnadze, who was ousted in 2003. But to get a handle on Georgia today, you must understand the importance of one man, Mikhail Saakashvili. After Shevardnadze, he was elected president in 2004 and began to change everything. Misha, as everybody knew him, transformed the country. And by making friends in the West, in Europe and the U.S., he gained a lot of attention, both good and bad. In 2013, though, he was ousted by the Georgia Dream Party, who are still in power today.
2: Most Americans watching this show will have a hard time even locating Georgia on a map.
5: Yeah.
2: What do you think people need to know about this country?
4: Two things in Georgia that are untouchable. The church, don't mess with the church, and don't mess with Georgian food.
2: Don't mess with Georgian food?
4: Yeah.
2: Don't mess with the church. Okay, I get it.
4: Mm-hmm.
2: But to the food, why?
4: Because it's tradition. Don't mess with tradition.
0: I'm quickly finding that the cuisine here is really good, really complex, with sweet sour notes that are reminiscent of, I don't know. I just know it feels hauntingly familiar, yet utterly new and delicious. Salad with orange, almonds, and honey. Grilled lamb ribs with pomegranate sauce. Slices of fried eggplant wrapped around a walnut filling. And shikmaruli, chicken slow-baked in an oven and then simmered in garlic and milk.
2: That's good.
4: And Georgians will tell you there's no alcoholics in Georgia. No alcoholics.
2: Right. Do you believe that?
4: Absolutely not.
2: How do I get out of drinking? How do I avoid chugging jaja?
4: Say you have a heart condition.
2: A heart condition?
4: Yeah.
2: Nothing short of that will help.
4: No.
2: Jeez.
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0: There it is, perched on a hilltop overlooking the capital like the lair of Ernst Stavro Blofeld, the Bond arch-villain. Helipad? Check. Private zoo? Check. A big shimmering glass box owned by Georgia's richest man, Bidzina Ivanishvili, known variously as the good oligarch and as the mysterious guiding hand behind, well, everything. Seldom seen in public, Ivanishvili, after making billions in Russia, went into politics in his homeland, creating the Georgia Dream Party, and ultimately becoming prime minister in 2012. Not everybody is on board, however. Known as the Angry Bird, Tamara Shagolishvili and her pro-Western, decidedly anti-Russian Defend Liberty Coalition are in vocal opposition. Recently, a move by the ruling party to sign a deal with Russia's Gazprom for all Georgia's oil needs has caused dissension. We meet at Sofia Melnikova's, a much-loved bistro for the most loved, perhaps most iconic Georgian dish, khinkali.
1: I understand that Georgia is not Tbilisi, but it, looking around Tbilisi compared to 2008, life looks good. There's money in the streets, shiny new cars.
2: No, well, the thing is that, yes, things have changed. After the collapse of the Soviet Union, Georgia was the country that suffered the most among the former Soviet republics economically. I mean, economy totally collapsed. Corruption, like, became, like, just a normal way of living.
1: Truly a pretty miraculous transformation, unlike any place.
2: It happened because, like, people wanted it. I mean, and there was this demand. That's why revolution took place.
1: Oh man, look at that. Arrived, wow, that looks sensational.
2: Yeah.
0: Big, fat, juicy soup dumplings filled with spicy, cumin jack minced beef in hot, rich, potentially scalding broth.
2: You have never tried that?
1: I have never. No, I'm new to this country.
2: Mm. According to traditions,
1: yes,
2: you're eating it with fingers.
1: Okay.
2: I mean, that's the whole thing.
1: Mm. So, wow, these are terrific.
2: I mean, this is not something very sophisticated to eat.
1: Mm. Who cares? This is a very religious country. People identify themselves closely with Christianity. Family-based.
2: Exactly.
1: And there seems to be a point beyond which the population will not go. And to come around to Comrade Putin, he seems to understand this very, very well.
2: The way Putin operates is that, like, first, Putin emanates strength. I mean, he's a bad guy. I mean, there is a consensus. Like,
1: right.
2: 80% of Georgians, like, believe that Putin is a very bad guy and Russia is a threat.
1: Right. But he's on the winning side.
2: Yeah, exactly. So he's a winner. So they don't judge winners. Then they say, okay, we're bad, but West is worse.
1: I mean, but Georgia, are they wrong?
2: Of course they are wrong.
0: Wherever you find a traditional religious conservative society, you find a countervailing force. Georgians, as a rule, are passionate about tradition, about the way things are supposed to be done.

0: but that doesn't mean there aren't rebels here. People pushing hard against the status quo. Daring creative souls like Chef Takuna Gachechiladze. At Culinarium, she's taking to extremes the notion that Georgian food is in fact a fusion of all the past influences of the many forces who've made their way and forced their way through the tiny country. She's focused on the next generation.
1: Something that was said to me early on, what I need to know about Georgians. Don't speak badly of religion and don't mess with the food.
2: For me, without innovation, tradition will die. Because we can't eat the same dishes what we used to eat in the beginning of the century, because then the people did go for the hunt for 2 weeks.
1: Right.
2: And now we're sitting in front of computer and we can't take so much fat. It needs some lighter version of it. And I'm trying to modernize Georgian cooking. So I think you're hungry, so now we have to cook. This is the queen's soup with the caramelized onions and then the svanuri salt.
1: Really good.
2: It's very good for a hangover.
1: Well, good, that's good, because I have a hangover.
2: It's a more soup.
1: I like this all day.
2: And then we're gonna drink cha-cha and you don't gonna have a hangover at all.
1: On my way to a new one.
2: This is Georgia, you know? You have a hangover, you're curing yourself every day, and then next day you still have a hangover, and then you're curing yourself.
1: Oh, my God. I mean, I'm an amateur.
2: I think we have to do the one shot. It's going to help you, and it's going to help me.
1: Why not?
2: Why? And some wild trout tartare.
1: That's delicious. So when you first started departing from the classics, what was the reaction from people?
2: What do you think? It was big, like controversial. Even my grandmother, she's like, when I make try this new thing, so she, why you have to do this? And this is the very popular dish, chakapuli. And then from love of chakapuli, I'm trying to make people eat mussels. Because the mussel is not very popular.
1: Beautiful mussels, too.
2: Yeah, we have very good mussels. So we need now one more shot, so.
1: Are there some Georgian dishes that should never change?
2: I always feeling very strongly to preserving original dishes. It's good to have this original version.
1: Right.
2: But I'm giving the other option to do something new. In my vision, it's always to have a choice.
1: Look, it's a beautiful city. It's the countryside is fantastic. The people are nice. And the food is really extraordinary. Really, really, really something special.
2: It is.
1: The drinking, however, is a problem.
2: Drinking.
1: Cheers.
2: Cheers.

0: Tbilisi is one thing. An increasingly modern city, smart cafes, boutique hotels, shops, galleries, the inevitable spoor of hipsters. But outside the city, it's not so different than it always was. Agrarian, traditional, things done the way they've always been done, the way it's believed they should be done. Until you reach the bizarro world along the border. Only 90 kilometers northwest from Tbilisi, in villages like this one, Kurvaleti, where tiny Georgia's predicament comes clearly and brutally into focus. Over there, the Russian-controlled breakaway region, formerly Georgian, of South Ossetia. The Russians took it in a five-day war in 2008. It's Russia now. This side of the wire is, at this precise moment anyway, Georgia. But who knows? The border has been known to inch forward unpredictably, often in the dead of night, to the point that families have gone to sleep in Georgia and woken to find themselves living in Russia, swallowed up overnight. Before 2008, Kurvaleti was home to more than 60 families. Today, just 9 families are left hanging on.
1: So that cow is in South Ossetia, both of them. There was a story, actually, on that an old lady basically woke up and her cow appeared to be on the other side of the fence because they did it during the night.
2: Right.
1: And so she would walk up every morning and would milk her through the fence to get her milk. It can be that bad, yeah.
0: Journalist and fixer Dima Bitsuleman covered the war here 7 years ago and continues to report from the region.
1: So, like, that house...
2: They had the misfortune to go to sleep in Georgia and wake up in Russia.
1: Exactly. But look at this. You see this? This is where the Russians sit. And that is the base, probably communication base. So they're probably now watching us. And the sign says, attention, state border... So that's something that appeared recently.
2: Thoughtfully in English.
1: The main problem to me is that we're like a couple of kilometers away from the highway. Moving this border and blocking this highway would stop all the activity in the country, basically. So right now, the Caspian oil and gas goes through Georgia. And that's the only route.
2: Right.
1: Except Russia, I mean, bypassing Russia.
2: There's an implied threat, you know.
1: That's the main
2: you're saying
1: thing.
2: If I can do this, I can certainly go all the way right out of the highway. At which point,
1: basically, there's a pipeline just here.
2: So this is really a hand around your throat.
1: Absolutely, every day. That's why every 50 meters or even meter, which may be not that important for the whole country, like short-term economic point of view, it doesn't matter, right? But in terms of political threat. Every meter is another step towards a catastrophe.

0: We're here for a Supra at the home of Ushangi and Makvala Kokashvili. A Supra is like a feast, super traditional. The pig is dispatched and broken into constituent parts. The neighbors pitch in, helping to make three different varieties of a traditional cheese-filled bread known as kachapuri, variously stuffed here with potato, beet leaves, and stewed cabbage.
1: And there's one thing that we always do in Georgia, we eat fresh herbs, always. And this is homemade wine.
2: There is, I gather, a very formal structure to these toasts.
1: Quite. For the first few toasts, at least, seven-ish, I would say.
2: Well, you sort of lose the plot after seven.
1: No. No, seven is not a lot.
0: Here's how a typical Supra works. It's more formal than it looks. Custom must be observed. Certain rituals performed. Proceedings are led by the tamada, or toastmaster, often the head of the house, the big cheese, the dude, but always the guy with the best rhetorical skills and the guy best able to stay sober while all around him are, well, not. Because there's a lot of drinking in a Supra. It's required. In this case, our hosts have called upon Igor, their next-door neighbor. After each toast, your glass of wine, or chacha, God forbid, must, and I mean must, be drained completely and refilled to the rim. You're toasting some pretty heartfelt, serious shit here, so hang in there and show some respect. Which is tough, because the drink receptacles can grow larger as the toasts progress, to like this horn, for instance, which is used because you can't, even if you wanted to, put it down anything less than empty, because it'll, like, pour all over the table. So, drink up. Then there's a mug, and so on.
2: To Georgia.
0: Then it's time for the food. Roast stuffed goose.
2: Wow, look at that.
0: And shashlik, grilled kebabs of pork with a sour plum sauce. There's also korma, a slow-cooked stew of the pig's heart and liver with onions, bay leaves, and parsley.
2: It's good bread.
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1: If we have a choice, we prefer west to Russia, because the future for our children is much better there.
2: But they're still here.
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1: 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We're not afraid.
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1: They're here, but we sleep peacefully. Without fear. And he says, if they come, we'll be here. We'll meet them here. It's been 6 years we couldn't go to the graves.
2: Working on it. I'll get there.
0: The The wine region of Georgia is called Kakheti, a beautiful area east of Tbilisi made up of foothills and valleys below the Caucasus Mountains. In the hilltop village of Signagi, there's a well-known restaurant called Pheasant's Tears. The chef is a local guy, Gia Rokashvili, who works with what's from the area. Nothing too fancy, but always soulful and delicious, and always served with local wines.
5: I like to show off my country. You know, I want to sometimes scream, look, this is my country, come and visit. And maybe it's part of my culture, part of my personality. Yeah, we are just proud of our country.
0: Now, you should know this about me and the people I work with. We don't like working with officials. We avoid tourist boards, official advisors, government employees. We certainly don't hang out with ministers of the countries we're shooting in, who always, always have an agenda and always want to skew our perspective on our subject. But Kheti Bokorishvili is an exception. She is the Deputy Minister of Economy, a remarkable woman, more remarkable for the fact that she's a unique holdover from the previous administration. She goes on and on, never stopping in her efforts to convince the world that Georgia is the place to be. And if you spend any time with this ferociously smart woman and her friend, gallery owner Tamuna Gavabaridze, you will understand and forgive us all of us on the crew, for becoming completely beguiled.
2: I like the food already. Love the food.
5: Okay, good. Food you like, I hope wine you like, and then if you like skiing, then that's the place.
6: And you have to dance also, Georgian dances.
2: Really? I'm a really appalling dancer.
6: No, you will do that. You know, you will.
2: Now I'm frightened.
6: Two, three glasses of cha-cha and you're ready to dance.
2: Enough cha-cha, anything is possible.
5: I'm gonna toast, take this breath. Let's toast for the, I'm spontaneously thinking right now, to achieve our goals and dreams.
2: To dreams.
0: The ladies convinced us to make the 90-minute drive to this village and this restaurant, and well, I'm quite happy they did. By the time I've had some more of that delicious and lethal cha-cha and many glasses of delicious Georgian wine, after boiled beets and a wild plum sauce, and freshly foraged mushrooms with chili pepper and mint and tarragon, baby lamb stewed in its own fat with cumin, then cooked together with wild rice, biryani style, and delicious, delicious tonis puri, bread straight out of the outdoor tandoor-like clay oven. After all this, I am convinced. I am co-opted. I am recruited. Count me as a useful idiot, a winning agent of the Georgian Ministry of Tourism, for I may as well be.
5: But I have to underline also that Georgian people are very optimistic, very cheerful. They always see, you know, future in a very, and that drives the, you know, drives them.
2: Optimism. Not a lot of it in this world right now. Mm-hmm. I visit a lot of countries. People are unusually helpful and friendly here. How should I put this? People are really good looking here.
6: Look at us.
2: It's the sort of thing you notice.
6: Do you know how you look like?
2: No.
6: The director, American.
2: David Lynch, really? He has better hair.
6: I'm so happy that he says that he likes Georgia, really.
2: Why would I not?
5: Yeah. You're becoming a Georgian, be careful.
6: We are all humans and we all love each other. So we can sit around the table and we can just love each other. And especially with the help of wine, we can love more.
5: You know, Georgians also like to drink for peace, because peace was so important in our lives. So
6: I think we need to change
2: freedom.
6: To freedom.
5: So, honey, now it's your turn to say the toast.
2: To this extraordinary place that has managed, against all odds, to endure all these years against so many powerful forces. To two magnificent women.
5: Thank you.

0: In the Schenectady neighborhood, just up the hill from downtown Tbilisi, is where Yorgi Gelovani is hosting a dinner. The food's being prepared by Mariko Gubaladze, the chef of the city's beloved Black Lion Brasserie. And it is going to be epic.
1: How do you find this?
2: Well, it's really good.
1: Not too salty for you?
2: No, no.
1: We love salted cheese.
2: So do I.
1: Okay.
3: It's great for your hangover.
2: They say that about a lot of things here, I notice.
0: A variety of Georgian appetizers served pre-dinner, kind of like meze. 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This thing is amazing. Carcho, stewed chicken, cooked slow with ajika chili sauce, onions, and the oft-used Georgian spices, marigold flower powder, and blue fenugreek.
2: So a lot of what we've been talking about since we got here is, will Georgia continue to look west, or will it, as the Russians would prefer, look to the east?
1: It's not like the last 200 years or something. It's throughout the existence of Georgia, even though we were surrounded and we had like our immediate neighbors were Turkish, Persian, Arab, or whoever else, or Russian, okay? The sort of the bias has always been towards with Europe rather than with the East. We believe that we were part of that culture, however distant we might have actually been.
2: By regional standards, people don't lower their voices here when they give their opinion, more or less. Okay? It is as...
4: We never did.
5: That's it. Honestly speaking, I think we've done better than many of the Soviet republics.
2: So what will it be like in 10 years? I mean, are you optimistic?
4: Absolutely.
5: I'm always optimistic.
2: Optimistic?
6: Mildly optimistic.
1: Not so optimistic.
6: Not so,
4: if,
6: yeah.
4: I would say if Georgia is still independent, I'm very optimistic.
1: Right. Oh, and the next one is absolutely... And the next one is supposed to be for the children, right? Come on.
7: Life.
1: Or life.
2: To dreamers.

polyphonic songs are pure Georgian. Eerily reminiscent, though, of mariachi music. They're about pre-Christian things, things that have always been here, since the beginning, like wind and forest spirits, and lost love. Hauntingly beautiful and otherworldly.

0: Hold it. Don't say a word.
1: Now, what would we say?
0: Nothing.
1: You dropped your cane.
0: Don't touch a thing!
1: You know, I've heard these ankle injuries can become very serious.
2: Mm-hmm. You know, I heard it happen when he dropped his handcuffs on his toes. A shame, because he had such a promising career, you know. Yeah, and he's looking pretty serious. Come on.
3: See ya.

0: go and check that tire for me, please?
1: What's the matter with it?
0: It sounds funny.
1: Sounds funny?
0: Yeah.
1: It looks all right to me.
2: Hey! Hey, you in there! What do you think you're doing? What are you? Get out of my way! Hey! What do you think you're doing there?
3: Lousy $3 in a cash register.
0: That's not what we're here for. That's for the mess, man. Keep the change. Relax, man. Relax. Come on. That's Cliffy, the dummy. I've seen him around the neighborhood all the time.
4: You hit him.
5: Yeah, that's right. Now I'm gonna do the same thing to you.
0: Forget it. Sometimes he don't even recognize his own mother. Hey, Cliffy. Do you know me?
4: I know you. You're the bad guys.
0: That's right.
5: What's the difference? Let's waste them.
0: Forget it. Didn't you see them Western movies? The Indians didn't kill people like them. They're holy. Look, he's what we need, right? The last three jobs we did were nothing. There was nobody to bother us, nobody to finger us. There's no fun getting away that clean, man. There's no kick to it, right? You were saying that last night,
5: yeah,
0: huh?
5: Yeah, but last night...
0: But nothing. Now we got somebody out here who knows. Get high, man. We can fly on that. And who better than him? Now that's freaky.
5: Yeah.
0: Hey, Cliffy.
4: What?
0: You take care of yourself. We'll be in touch, okay? Huh?
4: Okay.

0: Hey, Cliffy! You know your sister gets mad when you're late.
1: Miss Allen! I saw them do it. I saw bad guys. I hit the man, and then they drove away. I saw the whole thing.
0: Okay, come on, get in. We'll go home.

0: Chris?
1: Did you get anything from him?
0: Nothing. What about you?
1: The registered tape shows $3.
0: Same amount we found on the body.
1: I know. It's number four for this neighborhood in less than a month. I don't understand.
2: Excuse me. You all through with me?
0: Yes, Mr. Brody. I've got your address and phone number. Detectives will be making contact with you. Thank you for your help.
2: Me and my brother have been doing business with Charlie for years. I just come over here to pick up Charlie, go meet my brother and have a beer. That's when I found him. Oh, who can do a thing like this? It's beyond me. You know, something's getting so bad that I won't even let my teenage daughter walk out on the streets by herself. Now, maybe if you cops would stop giving out tickets and start doing something serious about...
1: Mr. Brody, we'll call you if we need any help from you.
0: Nice guy.
1: Yeah, well, his friend was killed. He didn't feel like being nice.
3: Dan, isn't that Ellie's car there, over there? Yeah, that's her car. Hey, that's that retard's house. You gonna let that daughter of yours run around with that kind? Pull over.
4: I saw the ones who did it. They did. I don't know their names, but they're really bad. It's a police program! Huh. I'm gonna be a real policeman someday. I can catch the ones who did it myself.
5: You'll be a good policeman, Cliffy.
4: I will.
5: Thanks for bringing him home.
6: Oh, sure. I saw him just sitting there, and I know how you worry if he's not home by 5.
5: Well, thanks. It's nice to have the company. Anyway, it saves me a phone call. What are you doing tomorrow night? My brother's going to be 27 tomorrow, and I'm giving him a party. I thought maybe you could come.
6: Sure.
5: Excuse me. Mr. Brody.
2: My daughter here again?
5: Yeah, she's here.
2: Didn't I tell you not to hang around here no more?
5: Your daughter's safe in my house, Mr. Brody.
7: With that nut? Are you kidding?
6: Uncle Arnie, Cliffy wouldn't hurt anybody.
4: I wouldn't hurt anybody.
7: Hey, retard. I catch you sniffing around my niece anymore, and I'm gonna walk all over you.
5: You get out of my house.
2: Look, I don't want any trouble with you or your brother. Just tell him to stay away from my daughter. Come on, Ellen.
7: I heard your father. He said, let's go.
4: Hey, my friend alone.
2: Now, come on, Arnie. You don't have to do that. Now, come on, let's
5: go. You are sick!
7: Sure I am. I don't want to see my brother's kid messing around with some nut. That makes me real sick, don't it? Talking about messing around, how's your love life, Miss Parkins? A lot of guys breaking down your door? Or is that retard brother of yours keeping away? Just like Ellie's gotta be kept away.

0: You okay?
1: Hey, who knocked on your door this morning? Thought maybe we'd ride in together. Yeah, I couldn't sleep much. That killing yesterday really got to me. It made no sense. There's no reason for it.
2: Yeah.
1: 9 months longer than me on the force, and all you can say is yeah? Talk about losing involvement.
2: What are you doing for lunch?
1: Something tells me I'm gonna be busy.
2: Involved.
3: Okay, now here's a new one, and it's just the opposite of the word you just read. Can you read that for me, Cliffy?
4: Stop.
3: Right, good, okay. Now I've got another one for you. We've done this one before. Cliffy, look.
4: What?
3: Can you read that one? Right, what's the rest of it?
4: I can't do it.
3: Sure you can. Remember that funny letter I told you about that's got the arm and the foot that sticks out?
4: What is it?
3: Cliffy, you can do it. Come on. It sticks out.
4: Kicks.
3: Right.
4: K.
3: Right.
4: Walk.
3: Walk.
4: Walk.
3: Right. Good,
4: walk.
3: Cliffy.
2: It's amazing what they can do for him. What they can help him do for themselves.
1: Mm-hmm.
2: It's been very rewarding to be a part of this. Gives you goosebumps.
1: Yeah. It's almost frightening, isn't it?
2: Sure it is, because I think you see something of yourself in them. See this little guy on the end? That's Cliffy Parkins. He's okay. But before this program, his sister was going to put him in an institution.
1: Why? Was there a problem?
2: She's 28, 29. She's the only family Cliffy's got. There was just no time in her life for anything outside of Cliffy. She's a marvelous lady, but she just couldn't cope with that. You know what he wants to do?
1: What?
2: He wants to be a cop. Go to the academy. I'm gonna try and help him deal with that one.
1: Yeah, how are you gonna do that?
2: I don't know. Try to be his friend, try to help him feel accepted. Classes like these can help him all become more self-sufficient. Cliffy could live on his own someday. That'd be incredible for both he and his sister.
1: You and Julie are really into this, aren't you?
2: You got to be. Millions of kids just like them all over this country that need this kind of help.
3: Now, Cliffy.
4: What?
3: Cliffy.
4: What?
3: I want you to put this word that you just read together with this word, and you'll have a new meaning, okay?
4: I can't.
3: Yes, you can.
4: No, I can't.
3: Yes, you can.
4: Mike!
5: Hi, Cliffy. How are you?
4: My friend Mark!
5: He came to see me! Good to see you, Cliffy.
3: Hi,
5: baby.
4: Is he a real policeman, too?
5: He sure is.
4: I'm gonna be a real policeman when I get old enough.
1: Good.
4: I'm gonna go to the policeman school like my friend Officer Mike did.
3: Cliffy, I think you better go back and sit down. You still have a lot of work to do.
4: Yes, Miss Joe.
3: I'll be right there, okay? Well, now that you've disrupted our class, would you like to be introduced?
5: Sure would.
1: Yes.
3: Everybody, these two policemen are Officer Chris Owens.
1: Hi.
3: And this is my husband. This is Officer Mike Danko. They came down to see your class.
4: They're my friends.
3: Okay. They've got to get back on duty, and you've all got to get back to work. And that means you too, Cliffy, all right?
4: Yes, Miss Jill. Thank you for coming to see my class.
5: You're welcome, Cliffy. Thank you.
2: Hope I didn't mess anything up for you.
3: Are you kidding? They loved it. It's important for them to know that people care.
1: And I hate to rush this, but we gotta get going.
2: Okay.
3: Don't forget tonight, okay?
2: Oh, right. Yeah, okay.
3: Yeah, see if you can get off a little early. You mean a lot to Cliffy.
2: Okay.
3: Bye.
2: See you.
3: Okay.
5: Bye-bye. Bye-bye. See you later.

0: I thought they had us. I swear, I felt like dead meat.
1: The minute they came out, they thought,
2: oh, what a rush.
3: Listen, I knew he had a mate, man.
4: He could not identify a two-headed cow, huh?
0: Yeah, yeah, I know. But look, I still want to keep tabs on them, all right? I'll feel a lot better.
4: Louie, we'll keep tabs on.
0: Okay.
4: He's my high.
0: Okay.
4: Are you kidding?
5: It says, don't walk. No. Don't walk.
6: I wish I'd had time to bake one myself.
7: It looks delicious.
8: Oh, he'll love it, Mary.
9: It's pretty, huh?
6: Yeah.
9: Well, I just wish he'd get here.
6: Well, he should be here by now because he hates to miss his TV show.
8: Well, everything's ready.
6: Okay, I'll get it, okay?
10: Hi, baby.
6: Hi, sweetheart.
10: Sorry I'm late.
6: Hi, Mike. It's okay. He's not even here yet.
10: Oh, well, actually, one of the reasons why I'm late is because I had to stop and make a special arrest on the way over. Okay, you. Come on in here.
11: Hi.
6: Clippy, where you been?
11: I was out patrolling the neighborhood, and I went by Mrs. Hadley's house to get my milk and cookies, and she was...
7: Clippy, happy birthday.
11: Mrs. Hadley, she's in my house!
6: Surprise, Clippy, happy birthday.
11: What?
12: Happy birthday to you. Happy birthday, dear Clippy.
13: Happy birthday.
11: What?
13: Here, open it.
11: The present? It's a police whistle. Is that a real police whistle, Mike?
10: Looks like a real one to me, Cliffy.
14: I come to get my daughter, lady. Didn't I tell you not to hang around this freak's house no more?
13: I just brought Clippy a present. It's his birthday.
15: I'll give him a present.
10: Okay, now hold it just a minute.
14: No, you hold it a minute. Wait a minute, ain't you one of them cops who's down there talking to me at Charlie's?
10: That's right.
14: How come you ain't out on the street trying to find out who's doing all the killing in this neighborhood?
15: Yeah, maybe we ain't got far to look. That retard could be the one. Never can tell when his kind can turn. No way to know when they can kill.
10: Okay, that's it. I think the two of you better split. Now!
11: Here's the one that pushed me down. Here's the one that hurt me.
14: Come on, Ellen. Come on!
11: They're gonna do it again if I arrest him.
15: Shut up, creep.
6: Go home! Mr. Brody, go home.
14: Yeah, all right, lady. We'll go home. Come on, Arnie. Come on, Arnie. Let's go. I told you not to hang around here no more, didn't I?
11: It's my birthday. I'm old enough. Gonna be a real policeman. I'm gonna take care of you against all the bad people. You're my sister. I love you. I love you.
7: Oh, Cliff.
11: When people get sad, I like this birthday.
10: Clever, look, maybe we can still make this a special birthday for you. Look, how would you like to come down to the station and see me down there? I could show you around, you could meet some other police officers.
11: Yes. Can I meet your chief? He's gonna take me to policeman school, right? Mary, I'm gonna be a real policeman. He's gonna take policeman school, and then he'll be proud of me, Mary.
8: Be careful, he doesn't understand.
10: No, wait a minute, Cliffy. Now, it's not that easy.
11: I know it's not easy.
10: What I meant was I could show you around the station if you want to.
11: That's what I want. That's what I want in the whole world. And I can catch the ones who did it myself.

0: Ready, sweetheart? What you doing?
1: Just thinking.
0: Very dangerous.
1: Yeah, can be.
0: Thinking about what?
1: Oh, I was thinking about Cliffy. And I don't know, if we had a kid like Cliffy, I don't know if I could handle that as a father, you know?
0: Well, could you love him?
1: Yeah, I guess. I know I've sure gotten fond of Cliffy.
0: Well, that's all that anybody can ask for. Just that you love him.
1: I guess I could do that.
2: Push it open.
1: Hi. Sergeant Pilar said you wanted to see me.
2: What's the first thing that comes to your mind when you hear the names Arnold and Dennis Brody?
1: Well, I don't like them much.
2: Well, they don't like you too much either, Danko. They were in the office here an hour ago. They made a complaint about you and one Cliffy Parkins contributing to the delinquency of a minor, one Ellen Brody.
1: You put him in?
2: According to the uncle, and he's got a bigger mouth than the father, you and Parkins lured the girl to a party she was specifically forbidden to attend, thereby undermining her character.
1: Did you believe any of this?
2: No, I don't believe any of it. It stinks to high heaven. I'm not concerned about that. Sit down. I'm concerned about this Cliffy. He means a lot to you?
1: Yes, sir, he does.
2: Well, according to the uncle, he is a disturbed mental patient and he is dangerous.
1: Cliffy's not dangerous, Lieutenant. And he's not disturbed, and he's not a mental patient. He's retarded.
2: He also says he is a menace to that entire neighborhood.
1: Well, he's wrong.
2: Now, look here, Danko. I'm not sitting judgment on this. I'm not a psychiatrist. I do not have the qualifications to evaluate another man's behavior psychologically. I am a police officer, and I happen to know a little bit about the law. Now, Brody can call for a sanity hearing, and he can bring a lot of grief to bear on your friend and his family. We've had four violent deaths in that neighborhood, Danko.
1: And Brody is accusing Cliffy Parkins. Oh, come on, Lieutenant. That's the most outrageous thing I've ever heard of.
2: Take it easy, Danko. You're personally involved here. You are being very subjective. There's a killer on the loose. Somebody's pointing a finger at a mental patient. All right, a retarded person, whatever. I'm sorry. Now, that could make for a lot of problems for this fella. You say you're his friend? You care about him? All right, I'm telling you this for his sake.
1: Thank you, Lieutenant.

0: Hi.
1: I'm Cliffy Parker.
2: Terry Webster, what do you need?
1: I'm here to see the police station.
2: What?
1: My friend Officer Mike told.
2: Mike Danko. He
1: told me to come see him.
2: Oh, why? You're the Cliffy Parker that Mike's told me about.
1: Yeah.
2: Mike's talked a lot about you.
1: It's my birthday, and I'm old enough to be a real policeman. He wants me to decide if it's what I really want, and I already know. I'm gonna go to the policeman school, and I'm gonna catch the ones who did it myself.
2: Cliffy, Mike isn't here. He just left to go on patrol, and he won't be back for quite a while. Did he know you were coming?
1: Yeah, he was gonna show me the police station.
2: Hey, Cliffy. Maybe the best thing for you to do is to go home and call Mike later tonight and make a definite time to see him tomorrow. Do you understand?
1: I think so.
2: What is it?
1: I don't know how to get home.
2: Well, why don't you sit over there and I'll try and get your phone number, okay?
1: Okay.

0: I'm bored. Man, this happens every time. There's no way knowing you're living when you're bored. I hate it.
1: I hate it too. I hate being bored. Hey, check that out.
0: Pull over. Hey, you see what that crumb did to my friend Cliffy?
1: Yeah.
0: You bored, Louie?
1: Yeah, I'm bored.

0: Cliffy, this isn't like you. Look, I know something's wrong. Maybe I can help. Please, Cliffy. Guess what? We finally got our letter from the Joseph P. Kennedy Jr. Foundation. You remember? We were waiting for that one, right? They're gonna let us start the Special Olympics program here for you and for all your friends. That's great news, isn't it? Huh?
1: I called Officer Mike last night.
0: Well, we weren't home last night, Cliffy.
1: He lied to me.
0: No.
1: Yes, he did.
0: No. What? Why don't you just tell me what's the matter?
1: Never mind.
2: Owens and Danko, I want you to take a car and drive down to 366 Birch Street and bring a suspect in for questioning, Cliffy Parkins.
3: Lieutenant, there's got to be some kind of a mistake.
2: No, Owens, there is no mistake. The body of Arnold Brody was found early this morning by his brother.
4: And you think Cliffy's responsible?
3: Couldn't be, Lieutenant. Cliffy Parkins is not capable.
2: Gentlemen, will you spare me all these humanitarian details? Parkins is 27 years old. According to the initial investigation, he is powerful enough to have committed the murder in the manner in which it was done.
4: Yeah, well, so are a couple of million other people in this city, Lieutenant.
2: The only problem, Danko, is no one is pointing the finger at them. Someone is pointing the finger at Cliffy, and it happens to be the brother of the deceased.
4: Look, Lieutenant, Cliffy...
2: Danko, let me tell you something. This is not like our talk yesterday. We are not discussing nuisance, contributing to the delinquency of a minor. We are talking about murder. Now, I want Parkins brought in for questioning. You're his friend. I would think it'd be easier on him if you brought him in. If you don't want to, just say so.
4: No, I'll do it.
2: All right.

0: Cliff, would you get that for me? Ellen. I was out this morning, Ellen. I heard about your uncle. I'm sorry. What's the matter?
1: It's my father, Mary. He's convinced that Cliffy's the one responsible for killing my uncle and all the other killings in the neighborhood.
0: Oh, my God.
1: He thinks that because no one was killed with a gun, that Cliffy was the one who did it. And now he's on his way over here to get Cliffy. Cliff? Cliff?
2: Yeah.

0: Mr. Brody, listen.
1: Where is he?
2: Pa, Cliffy didn't do it.
1: Shut up, Ellen. Now, he killed your uncle. I don't want to hear a word out of your mouth. Are you going to stick up for that retard?
3: Run, Cliffy, run!
1: Get away! Where is he?
0: Mr. Brody? Mr. Brody, I'm sorry about your brother. I know you loved your brother. I love my brother. I love my brother just the way you loved your brother.
1: No, you don't love animals like that. You destroy them, and that's what I'm gonna do.
4: Are you okay, Mary?
0: Why, he's looking for Cliffy. He's gonna kill him.
2: No, Mary, he didn't mean it. Please, he wasn't gonna...
1: No, you're wrong, Ellie. I'm gonna do a job the law won't do. I'm gonna stop a crazy murderer.
4: I suggest you don't take the law in your own hands, Mr. Brody.
1: Look, my friend, I got my rights. If you won't protect me and mine, I'll do it myself.
5: You call hunting down a retarded person protecting yourself?
1: Don't lay that stuff on me. That retarded person killed 4 people in this neighborhood in the last month. Yesterday, it was my brother. Tomorrow, it could be my daughter.
5: What about proof, Mr. Brody?
1: I don't need no proof. All I need is a safe place for me and my daughter. If you can't provide it, and if you won't provide it, I'll do it myself.
6: Now, you listen to me. If he didn't do it, in a fight, your brother would have torn him in half.
1: He must have snuck up on him.
4: Sure he did. Stumbling all over the place without being heard. People like Cliffy aren't well coordinated. Now look, I know you're hurt, and you're hurt bad about what happened to your brother, and you think it could happen again if that man isn't found, but it wasn't Cliffy. Oh, come on, Mr. Brody. You know Cliffy. You know he's got nothing but love for everybody he knows.

0: Come on, Pa. Let's go.
1: You're tired. You gotta eat. Come on, Pa. Let's go home.

0: You all right? Where is he, Mary?
1: I don't know. He's scared, Mike. He ran away. I gotta find him.
0: No, wait a minute.
1: How do you know Mr. Brody went home? Even if he did go home, how long is he gonna stay there before he goes hunting for my brother? Now, I've gotta find him, Mike.
0: Mary, if he comes home, he's gonna want to have you here. Go, Riker, and have him put an APB out on Cliff. I want him picked up. We'll find him.
1: Thank you, Mike. Thank you, Mike.

0: want some coffee?
1: No, thanks, Mary.
2: I don't think so. Mary, you'll be okay.
0: No, Mike, you don't understand. See, he's never been away from me. He doesn't know. I mean, how's he gonna eat? He doesn't know how to use a public toilet. And I don't, Oh, I don't care. I hope he doesn't come back.
3: Mary, don't say that.
0: I hope he doesn't come back. It's my turn to be alive.
3: Please don't do this.
0: I've done everything ever since my mother died, everything. I've fed him, I washed him. I held him all night when he was afraid. I'm 29 years old. Why can't I live like you? Why can't I have somebody take care of me and put his arms around me and love me? I envy you. I envy everybody that gets up in the morning and looks forward to something in their life that's wonderful. I can't do that.

0: Hey! Hey, you! Get the hell out of there! Come on! Get moving, you worthless bum!
1: You're a very bad man.
0: I said get! What's the matter with you? I'm gonna call the cops.
2: Mike? Got a guy on the phone calling from George's bar on East 6th. Says there's someone hanging out back dressed like a cop. Could be Cliffy.
3: Sure could. Let's go. Tell him we're on our way.
2: Sir, there's a unit on the way. If you could just meet them out back.

0: Cliffy? Oh, Cliffy, come on. It's okay. Oh, it's okay.
1: I've been lost. Like,
0: it's okay.
1: I go to fight.
0: It's okay. It's okay.
2: Seen him. He was going down there.
3: Okay, let's check it out.
4: Okay, I'll follow you.
3: Stay there.
5: Go ahead and scream.
3: Scream. I want you to. Come on, scream. Do it! I don't think she can.
0: Cliffy!
3: Hey, Dumbo. Look what I got me last night. I ain't never used one of these before. You're gonna be the first dude I ever shot.
1: What are you gonna do to Miss Ellen?
3: Well, you'll never know.
2: Louie!
3: Cliffy? Or Louis will shoot her.

0: You like that, Cliffy? Did you like that, dummy? Huh? Did you like that?
1: Look out for Cliffy now.

0: Cliffy? Cliffy? Cliffy? Are you okay?
1: Cliffy, you okay?
2: I want to go home.
3: Cliffy? Cliff?
4: What?
3: Some friends are here to see you.
4: Who is it?
3: Well, come and see. Come on.
4: Ike! I got hurt!
3: He knows that, Cliff.
4: Should we catch those guys?
5: We sure did. Cliffy, I want you to meet Lieutenant Riker.
4: You're the chief?
6: Well, I suppose you could say. Actually, I...
4: Never met a real police chief before. I'm gonna be a policeman someday.
7: Cliff? I think the lieutenant has a surprise for you.
6: Gives me great pleasure on behalf of the department to present you with this certificate of honorary policeman for the unselfish heroism that you exhibited directly in the line of duty.
3: Look, Cliff.
4: Does this mean I'm a real policeman?
6: Well, what it means is that you are to report any unusual occurrences or disturbances in your neighborhood directly to me, and that you have the right at any time whatsoever to report directly to the station.
4: Yes.
7: This is for you too, Cliff. Proves to everybody that you're an honorary police officer. It's official. That's yours.
4: Officer Mike? Am I a real policeman now?
7: You sure are, Cliffy.
4: Are you proud of me, Mary?
1: Yes, Cliffy, I'm very proud.
8: I'm not crying. Policemen don't cry. I'm not crying. I'm a real policeman. I'm a real policeman.

0: go this way.
1: Go ahead! Pull that trigger, you punk. I'd love to blow you away.
2: I have the right to remain silent.
3: The Rookies.
4: Will you say that again, please?
3: The Rookies. Δευτέρα με Παρασκευή, στις 2 το μεσημέρι, στο Action 24.

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2: Highstar conducted an illegal mission at the order of company CEO Howard Erickson. During the execution of this mission, these men lost their lives.
3: The men who died, you knew them. These were your men. Are you still willing to testify?
4: I feel I'll help my guys' families.
3: Who's Ellen?
5: No one.
6: That lawyer, Ellen Parsons. We need to find a way to keep Sanchez away from her.
7: What do you suggest?
6: Redeploy him.
8: So what do we do now? Look for some new law that doesn't exist?
9: Let him chase his tail for a while. As long as he's over there, we're fine for now.
3: I can't drag Chris through the fire without any resources.
10: And what would you do if you could find the resources?
3: I'd try the case.
10: Use my firm. My resources. Let me help you. I owe it to you. He's my only child. He ran away 3 years ago and left me with his baby daughter to take care of. I recently hired somebody to track him down.

0: care about is that 30-second soundbite in that press conference announcing a victory.
1: I care that she's the only one with the courage to stand up to corporate America in an era where everyone else is afraid to do so. Thank God for Patty.

0: Michael?
1: Tanya, I need to borrow your car.
0: Oh, shit. Is it Jill? Is the baby coming?
1: No, it's, not yet.
0: What happened to you?
1: Can I borrow your car or not?
0: My dad just bought it for me.
1: All the times you asked me to help you. It's just for a couple days.
0: What's wrong? Where are you going?
1: Can you just get the fucking keys?
0: You want to know about Michael? Did my father send you?
2: No, I'm working with Michael's mom, Patty Hughes. She hasn't heard from him in some time, and I was hoping maybe you could answer some questions.
0: Okay.
2: When was the last time you were in touch with Michael?
0: Well, he borrowed my car a few years ago. It's the last time I saw him.
2: For how long?
0: He never brought it back.
2: And you reported it stolen?
0: My dad did, but the police never found it, no.
2: And that was the last time you were in touch with Michael?
0: We're not exactly friends anymore. The guy stole my car.
2: And he didn't tell you where he was going?
0: No. And he never returned my calls, emails, texts. He just took the car and disappeared. He's an asshole.
2: Well, thank you for your time, Miss Greenblatt. And I may have some follow-up questions later. If you hear from him or think of anything else, please call me.
3: Maggie's my new assistant. Use her if anything comes up.
4: Thank you.
3: And feel free to use any and all of our resources. I've alerted the accountants. They're aware that you're going to be drawing funds.
4: Great. Appreciate it, Patty.
3: I thought I'd put you in here.
4: Tom's office.
3: It's been sitting here all this time. So you might as well take it.
4: If it's okay, I'd prefer my old office.
3: It's tiny.
4: I don't mind.
3: I use it for storage.
4: Well, can I clear it out?
3: That's what you want.
4: Yeah, thanks.
3: So when are you going to bring in Chris Sanchez?
4: I can't. He went back to Afghanistan.
3: What? I thought you told me he was your only witness.
4: He is. I think the company pressured him to redeploy.
3: Your entire case hinges on his testimony. What are you going to do?
4: Well, I figure I have one of two choices. I could either sit around and wait for Chris to come back, or I could take my chances and file my case. And hopefully something will come up in discovery.
3: If the judge lets you get to discovery, you'll be lucky if he doesn't dismiss the case outright.
4: What would you do? I'm asking your advice. I know. It's my case. I just thought I'd ask.
3: You know what I'd do.
4: You'd file the case.
3: If in doubt, throw the first punch.
5: Rayburn!
6: Look at me.
5: Franks! Lowry! Come on, motherfucker!
7: You okay?
5: The shrink gave him to me.
7: Anything you want to talk about?
6: Before we left on the last mission, Lowry came to me. He wanted to beg off. Said it didn't feel right. Until the last minute, we weren't prepared. I told him everything would be all right.
7: What happened with those guys, Sancho? It wasn't your fault just because you didn't die with them.
8: There are people in this world who see things differently than we do. They mean well, they really do. But they have different beliefs. We can't change them. We shouldn't try to. But they can't change us either. It's important to take pride in our beliefs. They are what sustain us and give us purpose. Never forget that. You ready?
9: Yes, sir.
8: Let's go to church.

0: Murder for money! Murder for money! Murder for money! Murder for money! Murder for money!
1: Hear that, Jack?
0: Murder for money! Murder for money!
1: I think maybe you could find a way to get these people off my street.
2: Well, I would, but there's a little thing called the First Amendment.
1: What's going on? I'm taking the boys to choir practice.
2: A wrongful death suit was filed against you and High Star in federal court.
1: What's it say?
2: Three High Star employees, Jay Rayburn, Robert Franks, and Thomas Lowry, were killed during an unauthorized operation in Afghanistan. What do you know about it?
1: You be at the house in 2 hours.
3: Put some plastic on these guys.
4: All clear!
3: Not him. Dasa. Porta no grenade. Porta no grenade.
4: Hey.
3: He's not here.
5: You have no taraki.
3: Chertara.
6: Your big boss asked you a question.
3: Chertara.
5: Mangin pigo se che ha chertara.
3: What?
5: Darigo do tarakina.
3: I'm not catching all that. What did he say?
7: He's saying that they're afraid of no taraki. They hate the guy. Let's bring them all in.
3: Hey, see, no. Come on, man, look at these guys. They don't know shit. The intel was wrong. Let them go. Take off the fucking restraints.
2: The plaintiff's attorney is Ellen Parsons.
1: Tell me about her.
2: Well, she was a hotshot coming out of law school. Her first job was working for Patty Hughes.
1: Patty who?
2: Hughes. She took down Arthur Frobisher, handled that mess with Lewis Tobin.
1: Oh, yeah.
2: Miss Parsons cut her teeth on the Frobisher case, and then she left Hughes and Associates. Went to work in the DA's office, but she didn't stay there. Looks like she went out on her own.
1: Should I worry about her?
2: No. She's just a kid. A bleeding heart trying to make a name for herself. But she doesn't have much of a case. The brief list a single witness. Christopher Sanchez? Do you know him?
1: Yeah.
2: Is he a problem?
1: No. And he's working for me right now in Afghanistan.
2: Then don't give this thing another thought. I'll get it dismissed.
1: Counting on you, Jack.
8: What have you found?
9: I spoke to, Tanya Greenblatt.
8: I have no idea who that is.
9: She worked with Michael at Jill Burnham's art gallery.
8: And what did Tanya have to say?
9: Well, she, lent Michael her car just before he disappeared. And I think she may be the last person who saw him before he left the city. But she hasn't heard from him since.
8: Did she know where he was going?
9: No. But I'm fairly certain he went to Boston.
8: Why do you say that?
9: Well, I went through that list of Michael's friends you gave me, and most of them were away at school and didn't really keep up with him. So I tried the social networks.
10: You're not online.
9: I tried to friend you, but you don't have a page.
8: No, I don't.
9: No, it's just extraordinary, the whole paradigm shift in the way people relate. I really think you should try it.
8: Did you find anything?
9: Right. Have you ever met a Henry Thane?
8: Yeah, he and Michael were best friends since they were 11.
9: Well, a couple of years back, one of Henry's old Facebook postings read, M.H. appeared out of nowhere, needed a place to stay. And that was right around the time that Michael disappeared. And Henry was a freshman at BU at the time.
8: So do you think there's a chance that Michael is still in Boston?
9: Well, I poked Henry to find out, but he never responded. So I'd like to go to Boston and talk to him face to face.
8: I'd like to go with you.
9: Well, that's not really necessary.
8: It's my son we're talking about. Anyway, Catherine's sick. She has a fever.
9: They catch everything at that age, don't they?
8: And besides, I don't have a nanny, and I don't have anyone I trust that I can leave her with.
11: Dude, you're rich. Use your credit card. Get a hotel room.
12: I can't. They can trace it. I don't want anybody to find me.
11: What, are you some kind of fucking spy? What the fuck are you running from?
12: No one! Just forget it!
11: Even if my roommates agree, the RA's this gay dude who's like the fucking Gestapo. I'm on his shit list for partying in my room.
12: Fuck.
11: So what? What are you gonna do?
12: You really care?
11: Go back to New York.
9: You wanted to see that intel on North Iraqi?
13: Who compiled this?
9: Borman Center.
13: There's 100 different sources here. You know how long it would take to check all these?
9: It's a fluid situation. I doubt the mullah's in one place for more than a day.
13: Trust Borman with any of this shit.
9: Why would he lie?
13: I got my own contact on the ground.
9: Who?
13: You don't know him. Someone used to go to for my own intel.
9: Good. Let's go.
13: It's a personal relationship, AC. I need to go alone.
14: Your Honor, Ms. Parsons' entire case is based on a single witness, Christopher Sanchez, who will supposedly testify to an alleged event. There's no other evidence supporting the plaintiff's claim.
15: When Mr. Sanchez came forward as a witness, he claimed that High Star was involved in illegal activity that directly led to the deaths of three men.
14: Then why did he go back to work for the company?
16: Thank you, Mr. Shaw. I'll ask the questions.
14: Your Honor, Mr. Sanchez recently redeployed to Afghanistan.
15: It's my belief that he was coerced into redeploying.
16: And that belief is based on what?
15: Mr. Sanchez has been suffering from post-traumatic stress disorder. He was prescribed medication by his doctor, who was later killed under suspicious circumstances.
14: Suspicious? What are you implying?
15: Mr. Sanchez believes that Highstar may have been responsible for his doctor's death.
14: Keep it up. I'll have a slander suit filed against you by lunch.
15: Given the circumstances, it simply defies logic that Mr. Sanchez would redeploy on his own volition.
14: But I have his contract right here with his signature.
15: All I'm asking, Your Honor, is that you not dismiss this case until my witnesses had the opportunity to go on the record.
17: How would you suggest that we do that? He's in Afghanistan.
15: Well, he's working for Highstar. They must have access to him.
14: No, we don't. Mr. Sanchez is out in the field on a 6-month contract. His assignment requires clandestine movement all over the country, sometimes at a moment's notice.
16: Miss Parsons, you're gonna have to wait. 6 months won't kill your case.
15: But it could kill my witness. He is in a war zone. He could die at any time. For all I know, the company's already had him killed.
14: Your Honor, this is outrageous.
17: Be careful, Miss Parsons.
15: Can you prove that he's alive?
14: Of course we can.
15: Well, then you must know where he is. Why can't the company produce him?
16: It's a good point, Mr. Shaw.
14: Your Honor.
16: Are you able to produce him or not?
14: If necessary.
16: I want to hear what Mr. Sanchez has to say. I'll give you 48 hours to produce him via video link.
14: 48 hours? I don't know that that's possible.
16: I think you can find a way.
15: Thank you, Your Honor.

0: The judge is ordering me to produce Sanchez in court.
1: Sounds like your attorney's doing a bang-up job getting this thing dismissed.
2: Ellen Parsons is back working out of Patty Hughes' firm.
0: How do you know?
1: I got her cell phone tapped.
0: Ellen Parsons filed the case alone.
1: Patty Hughes has got to be putting her up as a friend.
0: I don't like this lawsuit. I think it may be time for me to get my checkbook out.
1: You're already paying Sanchez.
0: I'm not talking Sanchez. I want to offer the families a settlement.
1: Good idea, Howie.
0: I never liked that last mission. The risk factor was off the chart.
1: We had a small window of opportunity. We had to go in.
0: The asset we pulled out, was he worth it?
1: Absolutely. We're getting quality intel out of him.
0: You still have the guy?
1: He's under our control.
3: Darzam.
4: Gordita.
1: I got you an egg sandwich. I think you're gonna like it. You've been very cooperative, so I threw in some dessert.
5: Howard Erickson called. He wants to meet with me.
6: Interesting.
5: Without his attorney.
6: That's unethical.
5: Highly unethical.
6: If the judge finds out, you'll get thrown off the case. You and Erickson can't meet alone.
5: That's why I want you to go for me.
6: Me?
5: You'd enjoy that, right? Sitting across from Howard Erickson. Finding out what he's up to.
6: Come on, Patty.
5: It'd be fun for you. And I would love to get your take on him.
6: I'm sure you would.
5: So you're not gonna do this for me?
6: No reason to.
5: I can think of one.
7: Eat some more, please.
8: No. Really, I'm stuffed. It's delicious. Del de Shakur, Rahima.
7: Good pastor. Del de Shakur, Rahima. We are very happy to have you here. Very happy.
8: How are things in the province?
7: Not very good. There is no safety. Little food, less hope. I only wish for my grandchildren to know peace in their lifetime, but my son. He believes this is not possible.
8: Where is Nassim? I was hoping to see him.
7: My son is out, driving his taxi.
8: I'm sorry I missed him. I really need to ask him some questions.
7: Perhaps I can help.
9: No, I couldn't believe it either.
0: There's nothing to be ashamed of, Jake.
10: I don't know what you're talking about.
0: The sheets. I want you to know it's perfectly normal. You're 13 now. I think it's time you and I had a talk about manhood.
10: Can I get the waffles?
6: Waffles sound delicious.
11: You don't know who I am.
0: Oh, shoot. I'm so sorry. I feel like a certified ass. Patty Hughes.
11: Hello.
0: Jake, I'd like a word alone with Miss Hughes. Could you give us a minute, son? You got your Game Boy?
10: Sure.
6: Thank you, Jake. I have a son.
0: I have four. I heard a rumor Miss Parsons wasn't trying this case alone.
6: Actually, she is. She has no idea I'm here.
0: Then why are you here?
6: I have my reasons.
0: Miss Parsons never got back to me. I was hoping I could find a way forward with her.
6: A way forward?
0: Maybe you can carry a message for me. I'm willing to make an offer.
6: a lot of money.
0: I just want to do what's right for those families.
6: Miss Parsons won't let you. She's not interested in a settlement. She's desperate to make a name for herself. But she's in over her head. If I were you, I'd keep my money. She'll never beat you in court. She doesn't have a case.
0: What is this? Some kind of negotiating ploy? Or are you angling to push Miss Parsons out so you can take over this case yourself?
6: I have my own cases to worry about.
0: Well, I'm not interested in playing games. This is my final offer.
6: This isn't my case. I'm in no position to make a deal.
0: Then do me a solid and pass that along. The offer is generous. Tell Ms. Parsons there won't be another.
5: How did it go?
3: It was smart to file the case. He wants to settle. He even was willing to negotiate against himself and up the offer.
5: But you didn't accept it?
3: No, but you need to take the offer to your clients.
5: They don't need to know.
3: That's not exactly ethical, Ellen. It's a substantial figure.
5: I'll think about it.
3: Well, anyway, you know that Erickson's scared now, so just keep pushing.
5: Thanks for going to meet with him. Glad we could help each other out.
3: How's my little girl?
5: Want some cheese? She's fine. Don't worry.
3: We'll check her temperature every couple of hours, and if anything goes wrong, anything at all, her doctor's number's on the fridge. Okay? And make sure she stays hydrated.
5: I'll take good care of her while you're away.
4: Listen, I forgot to ask.
5: I'm looking after Chris's dog while he's away. Is it okay if I bring her over?
3: Yes, no problem.
5: Thanks, Patty.
3: Bye. You drive. You do drive.
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3: I know who he is. Mulla Nur al-Taraki. Well known in this province. Very powerful.
4: I was told my men killed his brother and now he's seeking revenge.
3: Who told you this?
4: It's better for you not to know.
3: Taraki's brother was killed, but not by your men. He was beheaded by a rival tribe. Taraki knows this.
4: Are you sure?
3: Listen to me, Chris. I'm your friend. This story that you have been told, it's a fiction.
4: I thought it might be. But that's not the only reason I came to see you.
3: No?
4: I need to tell you about the missions I led.
5: Your son.
4: Azeem helped me with information, with whatever I needed to do my job. I will always be grateful. But what I did, we interrogated people. I think many of them were innocent. Some of them died. I didn't think of it as torture at the time. We were doing it for the right reasons. We were. I think we did more harm than good.
5: I regret it now.
3: You came all the way to Afghanistan to tell us this?
4: I'm very sorry.
6: I'm coming up to get you. Time to pray.
5: So you wouldn't let Michael stay with you? Look, I'm gonna be late for class.
7: You're not gonna turn your back on him again, are you?
5: What was I supposed to do? Let him live in my dorm? I had roommates.
8: All right, Maggie, that's fine.
5: Who is that?
8: And tell Gerardo I need to push back the deposition again. I'm out of town.
5: Oh, fuck.
8: Hello, Henry. How are you?
5: I'm fine, Miss Hughes.
8: So, you're a junior now. Your parents must be proud.
5: I'm so sorry about Michael, Miss Hughes. When he showed up, we were in finals. I was totally swamped. I really wanted to help
8: Relax, him. Relax, Henry. This isn't about you. You are not in trouble. I'm just trying to find Michael.
9: Any idea where he is now?
5: Last time I saw him was a while ago.
9: And where exactly was that?
5: He used to hang out across the street from this nightclub called Razorfish.
8: Hang out? And do what?
5: It seemed like he was trying to work his way into the scene down there.
8: Where did he live?
5: In his car.
8: So he was homeless.
5: I brought him clothes. Even gave him money once. I'm so sorry, Miss Hughes.
6: Patty Hughes came instead of Ellen Parsons.
10: I don't know what kind of tag team they got going on. I offered them a shit pot full of money, but they have no intention of settling. I'm not hungry.
11: Huh?
10: I'm worried about Chris Sanchez. Who knows what he's going to say in court?
11: He doesn't have to say anything if he doesn't appear. Afghanistan's a war zone, Howard. Anything can happen.
12: What's your contact say?
13: Borman's full of shit.
4: We didn't kill Taraki's brother.
13: A fucking fatwa against me? All bullshit.
4: What are you doing, AC?
12: Sorry, man. Lawsuit's been filed. It's gonna be a hearing. The company cannot have you talking.
14: Mr. Shaw, we have been here for over an hour.
15: I'm sorry, Your Honor. They assured me Mr. Sanchez would be online by now. It may be a technical problem. Perhaps we could reschedule?
8: They're just stalling, Your Honor. Either that or my witness is being threatened.
16: Can you hear me? Ellen?
14: Welcome, Mr. Sanchez.
8: Mr. Sanchez, on the day Rayburn, Franks, and Lowry were killed, you were on a mission for High Star Security, is that correct?
16: Yes.
8: And what was the purpose of this operation?
16: Our orders were to escort kitchen equipment to a NATO base outside Kandahar.
8: Kitchen equipment?
16: That's correct.
8: Mr. Sanchez, in previous conversations, do you recall stating that you were involved in an illegal operation?
16: No. I don't ever recall saying that. We were escorting kitchen supplies.
8: Then how did these men die?
16: We were ambushed as we drove through the Khaidar Pass. The enemy had position on the ridge.
8: Mr. Sanchez, is your testimony being coerced?
15: Your Honor.
14: He can answer. Mr. Sanchez, are you under any duress?
16: No, sir, not at all.
8: In previous conversations, you told me that you never wanted to return to Afghanistan. What has made you change your mind?
16: My mother's sick. I needed the money, so I re-upped with High Star.
8: You may be 7,000 miles away, Mr. Sanchez, but you are still under oath.
16: I understand.
8: Do you know the penalties for perjury?
16: I'm telling the truth.
14: Do you have anything further, Miss Parsons?
8: No, Your Honor.
16: Ellen. My dog is sick.
14: What did he say?
8: I'm looking after his dog, Your Honor.
16: Can you take her to the vet? Please, Ellen. It's right around the corner from my apartment.
15: Your Honor, this is absurd.
14: Mr. Sanchez, we're on the taxpayer's dime.
16: Talk to the vet. The dog was abused by a previous owner.
14: Mr. Sanchez, this situation is over. Thank you very much for your cooperation. Be safe, sir. Well, at this point, Miss Parsons, I don't know exactly what you want me to do. I don't see any grounds for a case.

0: Sorry.
1: Because you didn't call me. I'm like,
2: can you help me out?
1: I doubt it. Wait, wait. See, this is interesting. This guy wants a handout. Fuck off. What happened? You run away from home because daddy doesn't love you? Stop feeling sorry for yourself, bitch.
3: Come on, let's go.
1: Shit, do you have? Not enough. 40 a tab. You got the cash?
2: No.
1: Fuck out of here, man.
2: I'll take all you got.
1: Are you gonna rob me now?
2: No. I'm gonna pay you for everything you got, and I want your suit.
1: You gonna pay me with what?
2: My car.
1: What am I supposed to do with that?
2: There's a chop shop around the corner. You're a smart guy. Figure it out. Want the car? Nah.
4: Hi, I signed in. I'm Ellen Parsons. What's wrong with her? I'm not sure, actually. I was just told to bring her in. She's not mine.
5: Yeah, I know.
4: She belongs to Chris.
5: So, you're Ellen. I saw your name on his phone when you called last week.
4: Oh, why? So you're friends with Chris?
5: I thought so. But then he dropped off the face of the earth. He with you now?
4: No. We just know each other from high school, and he asked me to watch Gowari while he was away.
5: Away where?
4: Afghanistan.
5: He went back?
4: Look, I know this is going to sound very strange, but I think that he may have sent me here to talk to you. Chris insisted that I bring her here. He said that her previous owner abused her. Do you know anything about that?
5: All I know is Chris rescued her from some asshole he was going after over there.
4: What do you mean he was going after?
5: I don't know. He didn't really explain.
4: I'm just asking because he wasn't supposed to be going after anyone. He was just there to provide security.
5: I'm sorry, I can't help. I guess if Chris had wanted you to know something, he would have told you himself.
2: Hey, I heard you're looking to buy.
6: You heard wrong.
2: You look familiar. Do I know you?
6: I've never seen you before, and I'm not interested.
2: My mistake.
7: Come on, I want some.
6: How much?
2: 80 a hit.
6: I can get it for 40.
2: Not this shit.
7: Cheap bastard.
6: Fuck it, give me 20 tabs.
2: You won't be sorry.

0: Hey guys, we're closed. And no, you can't use the bathroom.
1: Do I look like I need to pee? Do you recognize him?
2: Holy shit. That dude? What the fuck ever happened to him?
1: That's what we're trying to find out.
2: You a cop?
1: Sort of. So what can you tell me about him?
2: He used to hang out across the street. Kid was an asshole.
3: He's my son.
2: Oh, I'm sorry. I can see that now. You look alike.
3: Why was he an asshole?
2: He started slinging dope.
3: So? He was selling drugs.
2: Yeah.
1: And the people he's running with still around?
2: Dude didn't run with anyone. He was a loner. Pissed off a lot of people. The wrong people. Then one day he disappeared.

0: Thank you for driving.
1: I've seen this kind of thing before, and I think you should be prepared for anything.
0: You think Michael's dead?
1: No, I'm just saying that you should be prepared.

0: Hi.
1: Welcome back.
0: Thanks.
1: Catherine's doing a lot better. Her fever broke and her temperature's down.
0: Oh, good.
1: We had a lovely time, read all our favorite books twice. She's very sweet.
0: Yeah, she is.
1: Did you find Michael?
0: No.
1: I'm sorry.
2: So how's your case going? What did your witness say at the hearing?
1: Well, they got him to lie. He was trying to tell me something.
2: I think they were going after somebody over there.
1: But I haven't figured out what he meant yet. I've been lying to myself. I'm stuck. I can't win this case without you, Patty. I want more than just the firm's resources.
0: You want the benefit of my experience and advice, so you can make a name for yourself and go out on your own.
1: Oh, why wouldn't I want that?
0: All you needed to do was ask.
3: I told them what you fucking wanted!
4: This is about national security, and you know that.
3: Back the fuck up. AC, don't do this to me!

0: So thank God for Patty.
1: Getting away from you was the best thing that could have happened to me.
2: Anything.
3: People either leave you or they die.

0: What would you say to those who call you a mercenary, war profiteer?
1: I would tell them we provide an essential service and we are paid accordingly.
2: High stars are over there. They're breaking the law for profit and they're accountable to no one.
3: Take down High Star.
4: Drop your case now.
5: I'm afraid I can't do that.
2: Hello?
6: I have a gun. Don't turn around.
7: Come on!
3: You've single-handedly brought High Star to justice. We're certainly grateful for your courage. Thank you.
0: I hope you understand now. If you want to win a case like this, you have to take risks.
8: Τα Μάτζης.
2: Goodbye, Patty.
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1: Some places surprise you. Even if you've been traveling nearly non-stop for 15 years like me, there are places that snap you out of your comfortable worldview, take your assumptions and your prejudices, and turn them upside down. They lead you to believe that maybe there is hope in the world. Senegal is one of those places.